Wow, what a classic. Kiss, Rock and Roll All Night. And that was from 1980. Before that, Corey Hart, Sunglasses at Night, 1983. Corona, 1994. Rhythm of the Night. Oh, no. The Corona's not coming back, is it? Oh, no. Not the Rona. Anyway, Paper Lace, The Night Chicago Died, 1974. And Eddie Rabbit, love that one. Did you do the click and the clap? Yeah, I did. I love it. Anyway, that's from 1980, I Love a Rainy Night. Here is a Jessica Mailboy, Triple Y 107.7, 944 and a half.

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That was fun, lots of fun. But anyway, their name is Fun, and that was Some Nights from 2012. AC/DC, You Shook Me All Night Long. That was awesome. 1980, and Jessica Mauboy, Saturday Night with D Cup from 2010. I'll be back next hour, but for this hour, here is Alicia Bridges with I Love the Nightlife from 1980, and I'll be back next hour. So I'll see you then. See you next hour. Bye. Oops.

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1: Hello there, I'm Sean Bindley. Liberal MP Andrew Hastie says he's fighting for veterans who don't have a voice after One Nation labelled him a traitor. Mr Hastie is demanding the party leader, Pauline Hanson, remove a cartoon on her website that describes him in that way. The former elite soldier believes he's being targeted after testifying in the Ben Roberts Smith case. Mr Hastie says he wasn't the only veteran subpoenaed, but he has a public profile.
2: You call someone a traitor, particularly who served in their uniform for 12 years and 8 months, you call me a traitor 8 times, guess what, you've got a fight on your hands. And moreover, I'm standing up for the veterans who don't have a voice. The 20 plus veterans who gave evidence in the federal court, and they did so with integrity.
1: Hundreds of Western Australia's transport workers, employed by some of the biggest national brands, will protest this morning for safer and fairer conditions. They'll join thousands across Australian capitals this morning in a 24-hour strike, stopping the delivery of goods from companies which include Coca-Cola and BHP. The TWU says it's the country's deadliest industry, which has been driven down by corporate greed from huge transport clients like Aldi and Amazon. Investigations remain ongoing after the Brisbane CFMEU headquarters were raided. The joint operation was led by Victorian police, who executed a number of search warrants down south and seized several items. CFMEU officials are reportedly being investigated for accepting bribes to assist a company in gaining access to Olympic and Paralympic projects. Warrants were also issued at addresses across the southeast. In air health news, high levels of a potentially harmful chemical found in sunscreen have been detected in the bloodstreams of Queensland children. Air News' Lee Harrison reports.
3: An international study looking at urine samples of more than 18,500 Australians, predominantly from Queensland, and found one in two children had high enough levels of the UV filter homosalate in their bloodstream to potentially cause detrimental impacts to their overall health. The chemical is listed as a possible hormone disruptor and is mostly commonly found in sunscreen. Australia's sunscreen regulator is already actively investigating the chemical and is considering whether stricter regulations are needed. Lee Harrison, Air News.
1: Victoria is the car theft and break-in capital of the nation. A new report shows the state recorded Australia's highest number of car theft and car break-ins, more than every other capital city combined. A car is stolen or broken into every 43 minutes in the state, with most of them broken down for parts and onsold in Iran and Russia. Andrew Hall from the Insurance Council says Victoria has also recorded almost as many home burglaries as New South Wales and Queensland combined.
4: And this is just for people who have insurance, right? In Victoria, last year there were 3,900 home invasions. In New South Wales, there were 1,700. So more than twice the number of New South Wales home invasions are happening in Victoria. So it's clear that crime is following where the weakest link is.
1: And police are describing the fatal shooting of a man in Sydney southwest as a callous act. Emergency services were called to Punch Bowl, where 32-year-old boxing coach Louis Meehan was found with gunshot wounds. Investigators believe it was a targeted attack. They're looking into links to organised crime. The Australian dollar is buying 72.1 US cents. This is Air National News. The Panthers' bid for NRL glory is being driven by a heartbreaking defeat from almost 12 months ago. Coach Ivan Cleary says the preliminary final loss to the Broncos, which ended their four-year premiership streak last year, lit a fire in his players.
5: We all sort of left that day feeling like, yeah, we just didn't give it enough, like what we're capable of throughout the balance of the year. So came back this year, yeah, with a bit of a different vibe and a really strong focus, and I think that's certainly got us, helped us to get us where we are now.
1: The Panthers take on the Roosters in a qualifying final on Sunday afternoon. The Cats and the Western Bulldogs are considered the leading candidates to sign departing Port Adelaide AFL star Zach Butters. Air News' Sarah Patterson reports.
6: The gun midfielder has confirmed he is leaving the Power, and as he weighs up his football future, Butters is considering both Victorian clubs as his potential home. Growing up in Bacchus Marsh, Butters supported the Bulldogs as a young boy. The Dogs are already looking to bolster their midfield following the retirement of Tom Liberatore, while veteran Adam Treloar is tipped to exit the club as well. Sarah Patterson, S Sport.
1: The LA Rams have touched down in Melbourne. than 29 hours from the kickoff of their NFL match against the San Francisco 49ers at the MCG, and Elena Rybakina will be the new world number one in women's tennis after reaching the US Open semi-finals. The second seed advancing to face Coco Gauff in the final four. Australian Independent Radio News.
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7: This is Triple Y weather. Currently outside, it's 13 degrees. For more information, head to our website, www.triplewy.com.au, and click on weather.
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Welcome back to the second hour of Kathy's Themes. And we've got more. Last hour it was really all just nights. But today it's like tonight, morning, day. All them. So here is, this is a classic. It's a bit slow, but the drums are awesome. Here's Phil Collins with In the Air Tonight, Triple Y.

That was Casey and the Sunshine Band, Get Down Tonight, a nice disco number. Whenever I hear that song, I think of that movie, Du Spigolo, Male Gigolo. I love that movie. It's one of my favourite movies. And it's just got such a nice message in it, and I love it, starring Rob Schneider. I love that one. I think it's from like the 90s. It's really cool, worth a watch. Before that, Phil Collins, In the Air Tonight. Oh, I love that song. It's a bit slow, but don't you love the drums? If you've got an awesome sound system, they sound really good. And remember that Cadbury ad with the ape on the drums? Oh, that was terrific. They should bring that ad back. And then we started the hour with Bob Seger and the Silver Bullet Band with Hollywood Nights from 1978. Moving on to Earth, Wind and Fire. 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

That was a Carol Bayer Sager from 1977. You're Moving Out Today. Starland Vocal Band with Afternoon Delight from 1976. I never knew who sung that. Always loved the song, but never knew Starland Vocal Band. And of course, Earth, Wind and Fire, Let's Groove Tonight from 1981. Here is a classic I haven't heard for such a long time. It's Cat Stevens, Morning Has Broken. Triple Y, 107.7, 10:33 and a half.

That was Sugar Ray with Every Morning from 1999. The Seekers from 1968. Love them. Judith Durrant. Oh, she had such a beautiful voice. Morning Town Ride. I remember, my mum and dad used to play that when I was little, and I love that. And then also Cat Stevens, Morning Has Broken, another classic one from 1971. Here is Aussie Guy Sebastian, Tonight Again. Triple Y, 107.7, 10:43 and a half.

That was Air Supply with Even the Nights Are Better from 1982. Before Eurogliders, love them. 1988, Another Day in This Big World, and Guy Sebastian with Tonight Again from 2014. Thank you very much for listening for the past 2 hours. We have had some awesome songs about night, tonight, day, morning. Beautiful. I've loved every second of it. And I'll leave you with Rob Mills and Christina Aguilera. And I'll see you next week. Bye for now. Have a fantastic week, and especially Sunday 28. Oh my God. Bye for now.

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1: Hello there, I'm Sean Bindley. One Nation MP, Barnaby Joyce, says he doesn't understand why Andrew Hastie is angry with him. The Liberal MP is demanding the minor party remove a cartoon on their website labelling him a traitor. One Nation leader Pauline Hanson says it's satire and she doesn't personally believe Hastie is a traitor. The former elite soldier claims Senator Hanson and Mr Joyce are lying cowards. Mr Joyce hoping the issue can be resolved.
2: I've reached out to Andrew last night. I've said, look, my door's open. If you want to talk about this, I don't know why he thinks I'm a liar. I don't quite know what he believes I lied about. I'm disappointed. He thinks I'm a coward. I don't know how he came to that opinion, but that's up to him.
1: US President Donald Trump claims high oil prices driven by the conflict with Iran won't fall until after November's midterm elections. Global crude has surged back above $100 a barrel after new attacks on oil tankers and Saudi production facilities. Trump says while the midterms have put some things on hold, both Iran and oil prices will be brought down.
3: And they're doing very poorly. Their country is in shambles right now. They're going to be tumbling down, and we'll get them down, I think, for gasoline. We'll get them below $2 a gallon.
4: But not until after the midterm.
3: I think it's going to take a little bit longer than the midterm.
4: And Mr. President...
1: Half of homes bought in Melbourne in the past 12 months are now worth less than what they were purchased for. It's putting thousands of home buyers at risk of negative equity amidst falling prices and potential interest rate rises. Toby Balish at the REIV says it's a perilous situation.
5: The upside is if you're buying and selling in the same market, then, you know, the depressed value of your own home becomes less of an issue because you're buying in the same market. Everyone who's a first homeowner and wants, to be able to get on the market or get in the market, sorry, a reasonable price, the moment they own it, they don't want to be in a position of negative equities.
1: In our health news, support services are encouraging Australians to make a safety plan this World Suicide Prevention Day. An average of 9 people each day are lost to suicide in Australia. Lifeline Chairman Professor Steve Moylan says it can be hard to know how to manage emotions when you become overwhelmed.
6: A safety plan that's been prepared in a calmer moment gives you practical steps and trusted people and safe places to turn to. Beyond Now is Lifeline's free safety planning app, and it helps people create a personalised plan they can use when things get tough.
1: A man has been gunned down in an ambush in the latest suspected gangland shooting in Sydney. A 32-year-old boxing coach, known to police, died at the scene after being shot in the car park of the Punch Bowl Community Centre. Investigators believe it was a targeted attack, and they're looking into links to organised crime. Acting Superintendent Dean Johnson says it's lucky no one else was hurt.
7: This is a callous act. The implications of this act could have easily endangered other members of the community. We're taking this matter very seriously.
1: And NFL fever continues to sweep Melbourne, with the LA Rams arriving ahead of tomorrow's game against the San Francisco 49ers. Up to 100,000 people are expected at the MCG for the first NFL match to be played in Australia. San Francisco 49ers 2024 International Fan of the Year, Hugh Davies, says he's one of thousands of fans who can't wait for kickoff.
8: You never sort of thought you'd get an NFL game here, so to be an NFL fan, you've got to be committed to very early mornings, watching them at 3 a.m. or 4 a.m. or travelling all the way to the other side of the world to see your team play.
1: This is Air National News. Firstly to tennis, and the quarterfinals action continues at Flushing Meadows. With his update, here's Air Sports' Paul Walsh.
9: Elena Rybakina has come from a set-down against Qin Wen Zhen from China to play her way into her first US Open semi-final, and in doing so, elevated herself to women's world number one thanks to a final scoreline of 3-6, 6-1, 6-4. However, for the two times Grand Slam champion, there's still a job to be done.
10: It's great. You never know how long you're going to stay. I want to... win the titles, still in the tournament, so all my thoughts are just for the next match.
9: And that next match will be against the fourth seed Coco Gauff, who survived two match points in the second set against Mia Andreeva to eventually take the match 2-6, 7-6, 6-2. Still to come on day 11, the last of the men's quarterfinals matches, with Karen Khachanov up against Alexander Blok, while the tournament's number one seed Alexander Zverev will take on the Dutchman Botik van der Zandslop. This is Paul Walsh for Air Sports.
1: In basketball, Isabel Borlase has inspired the Opals to a two-point win over Italy, booking a place in the quarterfinals at the Women's Basketball World Cup. She scored 30 points for the Aussies in a match which went down to the dying seconds of the fourth quarter. Australia will take on Spain early tomorrow morning for a place in the semis. And in football, Champions League wins for Liverpool, Arsenal and Barcelona this morning. Chelsea defeated Leeds 6-3 in the third round of the English League Cup. Australian Independent Radio News.
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11: This is Triple Y weather. Currently outside, it's 14 degrees. 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
1: Oh, my heck. So, yeah, the Ute Stampede, I mean, that's a tradition for sure. One year it was raining all like stampedes, and this horse come out and everyone, you know, said it was supposed to be the best, and it fell in the mud, and I mean, you could see its leg just totally snapped. It was just hanging there. And the girl, you know, laid down. It was the saddest thing. I mean, I think most of the crowd was crying. She sat up and laid over her horse and just cried and hugged her horse, and because she knew that, you know, that was her last moments with that horse.

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Some themes include numbers, colours, names, or just about you and me.

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not you, it's me. 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Oh yeah, I know goodbye when I hear it. She smiles, but her heart's already out there.

the cell, remember? 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And then she kisses me, and somewhere I hear a door slam, so I say, fine.

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1: Hello there, I'm Sean Bindley. Liberal MP Andrew Hastie says he's standing up for other veterans who don't have a voice as his fight with One Nation continues to ramp up. Michael Packey reports.
2: Andrew Hastie is demanding One Nation remove a cartoon on their website, labelling him a traitor. He believes the minor party is targeting him after he testified against former Army colleague Ben Robert Smith. Mr. Hastie says he wasn't the only one who had to give evidence, but there were 20 other elite soldiers.
3: And are you calling them traitors as well? Because if you are, just own it.
2: One Nation leader Pauline Hanson has told News 24 the cartoon is satire and she doesn't personally believe Mr. Hastie is a traitor.
4: This is just completely a storm in teacup.
2: The minor party says it will not remove the cartoon from its social media accounts, while Mr. Hastie admits he can't afford to launch legal action against One Nation. Michael Packey, Canberra.
1: Thousands of transport workers are walking off the job throughout the day across the country in the largest coordinated campaign in the history of the Transport Workers Union. Workers who move goods for brands including Aldi, BHP and Coca-Cola will strike for 24 hours in a push for improved pay and conditions. TWU Secretary Michael Kane says striking is always the last option.
5: They have to send a really clear signal to the companies that engage them and to the community that this is a critical industry and they are being squeezed. What these workers want is fair pay, but more importantly than that, they want job security and assurance that they will have a job tomorrow.
1: Dumped Liberal MP Maura Deeming is preparing to run for the Family First Party at the Victorian November state election. Ms. Deeming was disendorsed by the Liberals and then quit. She says she'll run again for an upper seat in the Western Metropolitan region for the Conservative minor party.
6: I'm just laser focused on getting rid of Labor, making sure that the upper house, every single seat that we can in the upper house, that we fight to make sure that it doesn't go to the left. That's my goal. If we're going to turn this state around, we absolutely need to fight for every single seat. I've got a profile. People in the West know me.
1: Police in WA have introduced new roadside drug testing devices capable of detecting cocaine. The current devices test for THC, methamphetamine and MDMA. The move will bring Western Australia into line with most other jurisdictions. Police Minister Rhys Whitby says the new drug testing will make roads safer for all West Australian drivers. New South Wales police say at this stage they don't believe a shooting in Sydney's southwest is related to an ongoing feud between two criminal groups. A 32-year-old boxing coach was gunned down in the car park of the Punchbowl Community Centre. Acting Assistant Commissioner Grant Taylor says he was known to police, but it's unclear at this stage what the motivation for the shooting was.
7: Something we're exploring, exactly how close association he has with outlaw motorcycle gang members. There's a little bit of conflicting information in regards to what outlaw motorcycle gang that he was connected with.
1: In air health news, researchers have found a common cholesterol-lowering drug can significantly reduce the risk of heart attack or stroke in those aged over 70. The joint Monash and Curtin University study examined nearly 10,000 Australians taking statins in general practice. Co-author Professor Christopher Reed says the study is one of the very few focusing specifically on older patients.
8: A very clear 30% reduction in future heart attack and stroke.
1: This is Air National News. In AFL, Dockers midfielder Neil Erasmus says there's been a lot of reflection by the playing group following last week's disappointing qualifying final performance against Hawthorn. The Hawks stunned the minor premiers in a clinical defensive performance, the Dockers playing their worst game of the season. Erasmus says the whole group have areas for improvements, including things he's working on for this week.
9: A couple of defensive things, like, I guess, times going away from role potentially and trying to do too much defensively and potentially collapsing in when I could have held and that sort of thing was probably the main thing from the weekend. So, yeah, we've worked that out earlier in the week and going to move on.
1: Fremantle will now host Geelong in a semi-final tomorrow night. In rugby league, Spencer Lenu's time at the Roosters could be coming to an end, with a move to Parramatta reportedly on the cards. Former Roosters star Josh Morris says things haven't really worked out for the fiery Lenu at the Chooks.
10: Yeah, he hasn't set the world alight at the Roosters, and It's partly due to the emergence of Nafahu White. I think he's kind of taken over him in the pecking order.
1: And the Opals are into the quarterfinals of the Women's Basketball World Cup after a thrilling 82-80 point win against Italy. The Aussies led by 20 at the start of the final quarter, only to see Italy come storming home. The Italians with a layup opportunity on the buzzer, just missing the chance to take the game into overtime.
11: Pazza!
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12: This is Triple Y weather. Currently outside, it's 16 degrees. For more information, head to our website, www.triplewy.com.au, and click on weather.
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2: I'm Mark Dransfield. One Nation is being urged to remove a cartoon from its social media accounts, which describes Liberal MP Andrew Hastie as a traitor. Sean Bindley reports.
3: Mr Hastie believes he's being targeted because he testified in the Ben Robert Smith case. One Nation leader Pauline Hanson argues the cartoon is satire, and she doesn't personally believe the former elite soldier is a traitor, but Mr Hastie says that is just a cop-out.
4: And so I've called on Pauline Hanson to either own her words, come out and own them and call me a traitor, or take the cartoon down. She's taken the weaker option. She hasn't taken responsibility for it. She pinned it to her account. It's still pinned to her account. And I think that shows weak leadership in someone who can't take responsibility for her actions. And this is someone who talks about being the Prime Minister of Australia.
2: Police say a fatal shooting in Sydney's southwest is not linked to recent gangland crime. More from Jefferson Shaw.
5: 32-year-old boxing coach Lewis Meehan was shot and killed yesterday afternoon in a Punchbowl Community Centre car park. A stolen Lexus was later found in Bass Hill and is undergoing forensic examination. Acting Assistant Commissioner Grant Taylor says it's not connected to two recent fatal shootings relating to two feuding criminal gangs. However, he says the victim is known to police with links to outlaw motorcycle gangs.
6: And it's not impossible that that's why he was killed.
5: State Crime Command officers have been out in force today to find the lone gunman. Jefferson Shaw, New South Wales Police Headquarters.
2: A medical student is pleading for information over the rescue effort in Nepal, where her partner and his family remain missing. 23-year-old Sarada Viswanathan wants to know exactly where the search is taking place for all 35 Australians unaccounted for, noting phone pings a day after the event as signs of life. She's hopeful her partner may have moved since the flooding.
7: So our line of thinking is that, you know, if the phone survived, clearly they would have survived as well. We also know that the areas that they were last seen are very unreachable, and we're not sure how far they would have travelled in the last 2 weeks.
2: Air health news: and high levels of a potentially harmful chemical found in sunscreen have been detected in the bloodstreams of Queensland children. Lee Harrison reports.
8: An international study looking at urine samples of more than 18,500 Australians, predominantly from Queensland, and found one in two children had high enough levels of the UV filter homocellate in their bloodstream to potentially cause detrimental impacts to their overall health. The chemical is listed as a possible hormone disruptor and is mostly commonly found in sunscreen. Australia's sunscreen regulator is already actively investigating the chemical and is considering whether stricter regulations are needed. Lee Harrison, Air News.
2: Westpac's chief executive believes Australia's housing shortage will cause property prices to start rising again next year. Anthony Miller forecasts values will increase by 3% and then by 8% in 2028. Mr. Miller says this would likely wipe out the cooling effects of the budget tax changes. Checking the Aussie share market, the All Ords is trading down 151 points at 89.51. One Australian dollar is buying around 72 US cents. This is Air National News. Tennis and the quarterfinals action continues at Flushing Meadows. Air Sports' Paul Walsh has this update.
9: Three of the four men's semi-finals places have now been decided after Karen Khachanov advanced to his third Grand Slam semi-final after his opponent Alexander Bloks retired due to injury with the scoreline at 6-2, 7-5, 3-2. The 30-year-old Khachanov will now await the winner of the Zverev-Vanderskoop match, which is part of the Day 11 evening session. Earlier, it was Elena Rybakina who was too good for Qin Wen Zhen from China, winning 3-6, 6-1, 6-4, and in doing so elevated her ranking to number one, while Coco Gauff survived two match points to defeat Mira Andreeva 2-6, 7-6, 6-2.
10: Honestly, I was just trying to literally leave the court with no regrets. I didn't know how the outcome would come.
9: Gauff will now meet Rybakina in the first of the women's semi-finals. Paul Walsh for Air Sport.
2: and Zverev has now beaten van der Zonschulp. AFL and Geelong's arrived in Perth ahead of tomorrow night's semi-final against Fremantle. The Cats are toying with making at least one change after Sam De Koning was left out of last week's elimination final. Dolphins young gun Jack Bostock says he'd love the opportunity to represent Australia. The 23-year-old was called into the Blues Origin team this year and will enter the final series for the first time with the Finns. Bostock's told Nine News a kangaroo jersey is the next goal.
11: That and the Origin, so I definitely do want to represent Australia at the end of the year, whether that comes or not. We'll just see what happens with this final series.
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12: This is Triple Y weather. Currently outside, it's 18 degrees. 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

0: Hi, this is Cliff, and I'll be doing So Real, the soft rock and easy listening show, every Tuesday night from 7 till 9. I'll even do requests. Just do.
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1: I'm Mark Jansfield. Officers investigating a financial crime syndicate believe it's defrauded major banks of more than $500 million. The Sydney-based Penthouse Syndicate is thought to have obtained fraudulent loans from all Big Four lenders. 33 people have been charged. Detective Superintendent Gordon Arbinger says they've seized close to $100 million, but the banks have been exposed to much higher losses.
2: We are just over halfway in relation to this investigation. We have grave fears that this investigation will have an exposure of over $500 million, and I'm being conservative.
1: Federal opposition leader Angus Taylor is urging One Nation to take down a cartoon labelling Liberal MP Andrew Hastie as a traitor. The former elite soldier believes he's being targeted after testifying in the Ben Robert Smith case. Mr Hastie argues he was fulfilling a legal obligation, along with more than 20 other SAS soldiers who were subpoenaed. Mr Taylor says One Nation should recognise it's made a mistake.
3: One Nation should take it down. Andrew Hastie has served this country with distinction as an officer in the SAS.
4: Do you share the view of your colleague Andrew Hastie that Senator Pauline Hanson is a weak, glass-jawed and a coward?
3: Yes, she should take it down, and One Nation should take that down.
1: A dead whale has washed up on a beach near South Australia's Victor Harbour. Wildlife authorities are at the scene. The whale will be tested for bird flu and other diseases. Currently, seven mammals have tested positive for bird flu, including two foxes, two dolphins and three seals. Hundreds of thousands of dollars worth of hair extensions have been stolen during brazen smash and grabs at a number of Melbourne salons. Madeline Burke reports.
5: Four salons have been hit in the space of a week. The most recent, early yesterday morning, with two salons robbed in the space of 30 minutes. Two men smashed into Carla Lawson Hair Extensions in Port Melbourne around 2:30, ignoring the till, iPads and expensive styling tools, and heading straight to the storage area containing hair extensions. Salon owner Carla Lawson says they knew exactly what they were after.
6: For someone to target our salon, then another salon straight away. They've obviously got a buyer for a lot of hair extensions.
5: Minutes later, they broke into Andrea Barr Hair Extensions in South Melbourne, stealing $50,000 worth of extensions and styling tools.
7: This has set me back a lot. It's pretty heartbreaking.
5: While thieves also targeted salons in Kilsyth and Moorabbin last week, the owners say it's not the first time they've been hit, and they don't know how or where the stolen extensions are being offloaded. Madeline Burke, Melbourne.
1: Apple has unveiled its first foldable iPhone, the Duo, which opens to a display 80% bigger than the newest iPhone 18 Pro. Technology expert Charlie Brown says Apple expects to sell 10 million of the phones worldwide when they go on sale in late October.
8: Are they any good? We don't know yet, because they only just held them up in front of a crowd. It's got a top price of $3,500 for this thing. It's not something that you're going to get just to replace your iPhone 14 as your next iPhone to do your basic stuff. It really is the ability to have your office in your pocket.
1: This is Air National News. Tennis and the Day 11 action is now complete at Flushing Meadows, as Air Sports' Paul Walsh reports.
9: All semi-finals places have now been filled in both the men's and women's singles draws after Day 11 wins to Elena Rybakina, Coco Gauff, Karen Khachanov and Alexander Zverev. In contrast to yesterday's marathon quarterfinals matches, Zverev and Khachanov both advanced with the minimum of fuss, as Zverev took 2 hours and 17 minutes to complete his task and Khachanov was able to relax after 1 hour and 38 minutes after Alexander Bloks was forced to retire due to injury. For the women, number 2 seed Rybakina was too good for Kim Wen-jen from China, winning her match in 3 sets and also claiming the world number 1 status, while Coco Gauff saved 2 match points against Mia Andreeva and went on to defeat the number 5 seed also in 3 sets, 2-6, 7-6, 6-2. Paul Walsh for Air Sport.
1: Dane Zorko is hoping to continue to repay the faith shown in him after signing a 1-year contract extension with Brisbane. Zorko says he's put a lot of work into his body to ensure his longevity.
10: Yeah, a shot, no doubt about it. Yeah, obviously a lot's gone into it with medical teams and outside personnel helping. Obviously it's been well documented the help the gym's given me over the last, since the end of 2022, and reconfiguring my body and getting into the best shape it possibly has.
1: And in NRL, Spencer Lennier's time at the Roosters could be coming to an end, with a move to Parramatta reportedly on the cards. Australian Independent Radio News.
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11: 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Currently outside, it's 18 degrees. 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

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Guess who's 40? Not me. Been there, done that. We are! We're having a party. Would you like an invite? 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

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I do Choice Cuts every second Friday night, and after 40 years, I still enjoy it. I hope I've entertained you over the years, and you stay tuned to Triple YFM. Thank you.

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1: I'm Mark Dransfield. Liberal MP Andrew Hastie has received overwhelming support as his feud with One Nation intensifies. More from Federal Politics editor Michael Packey.
2: One Nation leader Pauline Hanson is being urged to remove a cartoon from her party's social media accounts, which describe Andrew Hastie as a traitor. The former elite soldier believes he's being targeted because he testified in the case against Ben Robert Smith. Mr. Hastie says he was fulfilling a legal obligation, along with more than 20 other ex-SAS who were also subpoenaed.
3: And are you calling them traitors as well? Because if you are, just own it.
2: Mr. Hastie has been backed in by his coalition colleagues. Senator Hanson claims it's a satirical video and won't be taking it down, but adds she doesn't personally believe Mr. Hastie is a traitor. Michael Packey, Canberra.
1: New South Wales police don't believe a shooting in Sydney's southwest is related to an ongoing feud between two criminal groups. A 32-year-old boxing coach was gunned down in the car park of the Punchbowl Community Centre. Acting Assistant Commissioner Grant Taylor says he was known to police, but it is unclear at this stage what the motivation for the attack was.
4: Something we're exploring, exactly how close association he has with outlaw motorcycle gang members. There's a little bit of conflicting information in regards to what outlaw motorcycle gang that he was connected with.
1: The federal government's watering down its gas reservation policy, with producers required to offer up to 20% to the East Coast market. The move is designed to make sure Australia can access its abundance of gas at a cheaper price. The government maintains existing overseas contracts will be honoured to ensure the stability of our export system. But Energy Minister Chris Bowen says the new rules will be delayed until mid-2028.
5: We see it as sensible calibration, taking on board feedback from players. The 20% figure is still the absolute core of the policy, but there's no point reserving gas that Australians don't need.
1: Brisbane City Council has given the green light to a new AI traffic signal trial. Chloe Affleck has details.
6: 15 intersections along Kelvin Grove Road and 22 on Logan Road will be fitted out with the technology as part of Australia's largest pilot program of the AI traffic signal system. The trial will mark the first time the technology is being used to coordinate multiple sets of traffic lights. Brisbane City Council is hoping the move will help improve travel times across the corridors while making them safer for all road users. Chloe Affleck, Brisbane.
1: Air health news, and researchers are encouraging older Australians to speak to their GP after a study found a common medication for lowering cholesterol reduced the chance of a heart attack by almost 30%. The joint Monash and Curtin study found atorvastatin had the greatest benefit in over 70s. Co-author Professor Christopher Reed says those who reach that age in good health can enjoy many good years ahead.
7: And this study shows that with a widely used preventative strategy of treating with statins, and in this particular case, atorvastatin, with a moderate dose of 80 milligrams per day, clearly reduced a reduction of the likelihood of a heart attack and stroke.
1: This is AIR National News. Coco Gauff is into the semis of the US Open for the first time since 2023, the year she won the title. She came from a set down to beat Mira Andreeva 2-6, 7-6, 6-2 and will now play Elena Rybakina. Gauff says Rybakina has been playing some good tennis.
8: Played each other in Toronto and, you know, it didn't go my way, so I think I just have to learn from that match. And, I mean, I know I'm going to have some aces hit on me and some winners hit on me, but I'm going to keep fighting and give it my all, and that's all I can do.
1: Alexander Zverev defeated Botik van der Zandschulp in straight sets to progress to the semifinals. The Cats and the Western Bulldogs are considered the leading candidates to sign departing Port Adelaide star Zach Butters. Sarah Patterson reports.
9: The gun midfielder has confirmed he is leaving the Power, and as he weighs up his football future, Butters is considering both Victorian clubs as his potential home, growing up in Bacchus Marsh, Butters supported the Bulldogs as a young boy. The Dogs are already looking to bolster their midfield following the retirement of Tom Liberatore, while veteran Adam Treloar is tipped to exit the club as well. Sarah Patterson, S Sport.
1: And in NRL, the Dolphins are Auckland bound as excitement builds for the club's first ever finals appearance, preparing to face the Warriors in Saturday's qualifying final. Australian Independent Radio News.
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10: This is Triple Y weather. Currently outside, it's 18 degrees. 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
13: Well, good afternoon, all. This is Community Talk. I'm Cliff, and my guest this afternoon, a very special guest, is Stuart Fong. Good afternoon, Stuart.
14: Good afternoon, Cliff. How are you going?
13: Very good, thank you. Okay, and Stuart, you are the Director of Music for the Australian Army Band Adelaide, is that right?
14: That's correct. Yep, I've got the wonderful pleasure of being the guy in charge at the moment for the next couple of years, and it's going pretty well so far.
13: Excellent. All right. I'm sure it is. And that's the sort of thing you've got to be passionate about, isn't it?
14: Oh, absolutely. I mean, like, it's one of the great pleasures we have in this organisation is we get to work with lots of talented musicians from all over the country, and, you know, they're generally, in most cases, very good at their job, so it's always a pleasure.
13: Yeah, it's great. Oh, I mean, look, going back to my days, my time in the army, army bands that you marched to were just brass and drums. These days, you got all sorts of stuff, haven't you?
14: Yeah, that's right. So, for us in Adelaide, when we're sort of full strength, we've got like a 35-piece wind band ensemble, and that's sort of we cover the whole sphere of, you know, all the traditional classical concert band repertoire, all the way through to, you know, what you'd probably see as, you know, all the top 40 greatest pop hits of the last 40 or 50 years and sort of everything else in between.
13: Yeah, right.
14: And one of the great things we have about this, when you have a large body of musicians like this is you can break down into smaller groups and provide lots of different other services, whether that's, you know, rock bands or woodwind ensembles or, you know, just the acoustic duos. You know, we kind of have the ability to do it all, which is really exciting.
13: Yeah, it's fantastic. Yeah, like I say, it just brings back memories. And, well, you guys are going to be entertaining Whyalla on Saturday the 12th. Is that right?
14: Yeah, that's correct. Yeah, we're very excited to come up. You know, it's a big part of what we do in the Army Band is, you know, community engagement and getting out and about and providing a service to people all over the, well, particularly around the Adelaide region and into the remote areas around South Australia. And this time around, we have the pleasure of coming up to the Middleback Arts Centre at Whyalla. Mm-hmm. And we'll be doing a show there on Saturday the 12th of September at 2 p.m.
13: At 2 p.m. Terrific.
14: Yep.
13: It's a superb auditorium. I can vouch for that. I've been there many times.
14: Perfect. Yeah. Very excited to come up.
13: Yeah. And you'll be more than welcome. Free, of course. Just make sure you book. So, yeah.
14: That's right. Yeah, free concert.
13: Yep.
14: I think all the details can be found on the Country Arts SA website. We'll provide you a link so you can find all of that. But, yeah, free concert for sure.
13: Great. And it is. Yeah, that is a community service, absolutely. A little bit of background, Stuart, on your actual organisation. You're with the Australian Army, the Australian Army Band Corps, am I correct?
14: Yep, that's right.
13: Mm-hmm.
14: So the Australian Army Band, we kind of nationwide within the Army. We consist of 11 bands in total. Five of those bands are full-time bands and six of them are part-time bands.
13: Wow.
14: And they're kind of based pretty much around every capital city around Australia or sort of other, you know, important, significant garrison cities for the army. And yeah, so the main real difference is, you know, full-time bands, they do it Monday to Friday. Really, in most cases, as a working musician, you're kind of doing it Monday through Sunday. It's a seven-day-a-week job, really.
13: Yeah.
14: Because most people are wanting entertainment on the weekends.
13: Yes, yeah.
14: But
13: yeah.
14: For our part-time bands, like what we have here in Adelaide, mm-hmm. You know, we're made up of, like any other kind of reserve unit around Australia, within the Army, we're kind of made up of people who have civilian careers, first and foremost, and they kind of, they commit their time outside of their civilian jobs in service to the Army Reserve as in the function of being a musician for us, and that's a really important thing for them to do and an important thing for us to be able to provide that
13: it is.
14: For everyone else in the community.
13: Absolutely. No, it's great. As we were discussing earlier, I did my full-time army service in the UK, which was interesting. Finished off in Northern Ireland and then came over here and got me Green Beret. And, the guys who were... Tell me about the uniforms you wear, Stuart. Well, the guys who marched us off on our Green Beret parade had the... what was that? The Royal Marines-type pith helmets...
14: we have had a whole variety of different uniforms in the past, and there's some that are kind of location specific and have unique idiosyncrasies to each location.
13: Okay.
14: But typically these days, the identity of us and the whole sort of organization is we more or less just wear the camo. Sort of uniforms, and then for ceremonial occasions we'll have the ceremonial service dress, polyester's sort of rig as well. I think when I joined the band probably about 15 years ago, I reckon I had my red jacket with the pith helmet for maybe one job, and then they kind of got phased out, so I was disappointed to lose that one, but it's a great looking uniform.
13: We don't
14: use those ones anymore.
13: Impact. The Brits brought back number one dress, and it's talk about Back to the Future, you know. It's got this, instead of a collar and tie, you know, you've got this great big high stock under your chin, buttons all the way up, and then clips up, you know.
14: They look fantastic.
13: They look brilliant, but hell to wear, because you just don't breathe, you know what I mean? They're really, really bad. But, like I say, it was all just number two dress, or polyesters, you know, when I was in. So, it's good. All right, mate. I think that's basically... Yeah, really, a really good kind of insight into what you guys do. You got any real stories from people with conflicting jobs and band commitments? Does it happen often, or do you manage to dovetail them in fairly smoothly?
14: Yeah, look, I mean, like it's a significant challenge for a lot of people being able to juggle their civilian work and their family commitments around the requirements of the organisation. And generally, what we experience is that the people who join our band are really invested and really committed to providing the service and putting in the time and doing the work. And I think what really comes through a lot is the dedication to service that we see in a lot of our people here.
13: Yeah.
14: And a lot of the time, they just want to provide that for the community. They want to be utilized, and they want to utilize their talents in the best way they know how. And doing that with us, with the Australian Army Band Adelaide, being able to put on concerts for the community and fulfill our obligations to the defence and be able to serve all those ceremonial events such as Anzac Day and things like that.
13: Yes.
14: They take a lot out of that. They take a lot of pride and they take a lot of energy out of those occasions. And it's a self-fulfilling kind of cycle.
13: It is. So there'd be a great deal of job satisfaction.
14: Yeah, absolutely. So I think they just, a lot of the time, they just want to come and play music and be there for the community, which is one of the great pleasures that I get to facilitate in my role here.
13: Great. You obviously enjoy your job.
14: Yes, fantastic. Yes.
13: Excellent. All right, Stuart, it's been absolutely great talking to you, mate. And Get that date in your diaries, fellas, for Saturday, the 12th of the 9th at 2 o'clock, 1400 Army time. And, yeah, it's free. So get yourself down there for some really quality musical entertainment, courtesy of the Australian Army Band Adelaide.
14: Thanks, Cliff.
13: Thanks, Stuart. Bye for now.

0: Welcome back to Community Talk. My next guest is Ben Trobiani from the Men's Table. Afternoon, Ben.
1: Afternoon, Cliff. Thank you very much for having me on.
0: Wonderful, mate. Okay, would you like to tell our listeners exactly what the Men's Table is all about?
1: Absolutely, and I guess it depends how much of the show I'm allowed to have, if I can be a little bit cheeky to start. I pitch the Men's Table as a place for guys to come along, sit with a group of men,
0: yep,
1: and get stuff off their chest. That's how I pitch it in the elevator pitch, or however you want to put it, in the short one.
0: Yep.
1: And I think that's the thing of, for a lot of guys, I think, and I've talked to guys all across South Australia, you know, including guys in Wyala, I've got a group running there that I've launched, is it's about having a place to have that camaraderie. And that camaraderie isn't the same as, you know, like a football club or a soccer club or a hockey club or whatever, something like that. You know, it's not going out and winning something. It's actually about having that place with those other guys where you can have a bit of that deeper conversation. There's so many guys out there, and there might be some listening, who might have lots of friends, they might have lots of acquaintances, or they might have not many, but they don't have those guys around them that they can go that little bit deeper and share what's really going on in their life.
0: Yes, I agree. I've got a younger brother in the UK, and we kind of debrief with each other every now and then. But I see blokes on their own, you know, and we're brought up not to whinge, aren't we?
1: And I don't think it's whinging. And I think I know exactly what you're saying. But I think one of the things to do is to change that idea. You know, I think there's so much positive about being a man and masculinity. But I think it gets wound up in these weird ideas that we have that I think we've all been raised for, of not opening up or maybe not being emotional.
0: Yeah.
1: I think when you peel it back a little bit and look at it, it doesn't serve much. And even if it's not being, you know, I'm not saying, oh, you know, be overly emotional 24/7 or every time part of your life. What I'm saying is it's important that if you've got stuff going on, that might be really positive or that might be negative, you know, it's good to share that with people.
0: I agree.
1: And what the Men's Table kind of there is I'm sure there's people listening, and maybe yourself, and it's definitely true for me. I've got mates where if I want to share something important with them, I know I have to have about a 45 or 50 minute catch up talking about stuff that isn't that important. You know, it might be the footy, it might be, you know, stuff going on at work, just to get to that 5 minutes of conversation of that I really want to have. What the Men's Table do and what we're there to is, you know, you come along, you have a meal with the same group of guys each time. It'll be a group of guys from YR. It might be men that you have lots in common with. It might be men that you don't have a huge amount in common with. But you can share what's going on in life. They're not going to judge you. They're not going to interrupt you. They're not going to give you advice unless you ask. It's just that place to feel really, you know, supported in that and sharing around that.
0: Good. It's a good outlet. Contacts that you make, you know, just through that sort of contact with people that you don't schedule.
1: Absolutely. And it's one thing. So the Wyala table's pretty new.
0: Yeah.
1: But in terms of it, you know, our first ever table was launched in 2011. That's how we started as an organization.
0: Okay.
1: And they're still meeting now. So it's one of the things that I say for lots of guys is, you know, tables are a great place that we start off with this idea that you can kind of, you know, start opening up and having these, you know, sharing these things which are going on in your life. But it is about building that connection. And, you know, for a lot of our tables, they meet for, honestly, it's the hope is the rest of their lives, you know. It's a long-term commitment to those other guys is to, you know, support them. But also, you know, incredible mateships. You know, some of the tables I've got, they go away together. You know, they've gone on holidays and things like that.
0: Yeah, great.
1: You have to do that or anything. But it's one of the big things around it is, you know, we know lots of our groups, you know, they have those incredible connection and friendships together.
0: Oh, yes. I experienced that in my time in the army, for instance. You know, that's what happens. You leave the army, you travel abroad, you do other things, and you know, you kind of grow away from people. You lose track. I just keep in touch on Facebook these days. It's not the same.
1: It's not the same, and that's what I say. It's because all of our stuff's face to face, and it's over a meal.
0: Yeah,
1: I think there's something. You know, it almost tags into that caveman nature, I reckon, of just like sharing a meal with other guys.
0: Mm-hmm.
1: There's something about it that, you know, just connects everyone around that.
0: Yeah, yeah. It's true. That's very, very, very, very good. It's a great concept. Ben, what contact details can you give our listeners?
1: Absolutely. So I always give out my phone number, so which is 0492 974 860. Mm-hmm. And the reason I do that is because we're all about conversation.
0: Yeah.
1: And I think about it is, you know, I only have a little bit of time on today and I'm very grateful for it. But the big thing around it is it's a different concept and it's something new. And for a lot of guys, that immediately has that bit of a knee-jerk reaction of going, well, something new is something I haven't done before, so I'm not going to go. And I've talked to hundreds of men now under that exact thing. And mm-hmm. a lot of them are members of tables. And the reason for it is I'm happy to have a conversation and answer any question, you know. And if it's not for you, I'll be very honest with that, you know. I'm never going to try and the analogy I always use is try and push a square through a circle, you know. If the yeah. table's not going to work for you, that's fine. But mm-hmm. the big thing is if you're thinking anything's resonated or, you know, you're struggling to get stuff off your chest or you might be a bit isolated or, you know, you feel that your social circle is kind of becoming smaller. Mm. It's one of the things that, you know, have a chat with me. We can go through it. I can answer any questions you've got, you know, happy to give you any details and things like that. But the big thing around it is taking that first step. It's not something completely different. If there are, it's just guys like probably just like yourself. But the big thing is I'm always happy to chat about it. So if you'd like to know more, give me a call on 0492 974 860.
0: Excellent.
1: And what I'll say mm-hmm. is I won't try and sell you anything. We're not religious. We're not political. We're not a business trying to get your money or anything like that. We're a national charity. You know, there's over 300 of these groups almost in Australia. The big thing around it is our ask is, you know, come along, buy a meal and just have a chat to these guys. That's our big ask for it.
0: Excellent. All right, Ben, pleasure talking to you as always.
1: Thank you, Cliff. You too.
0: All right, mate, and we'll definitely encourage people to contact you and get to the men's table. It's a good place.
1: Thank you very much.
0: All right, Ben, all the best, mate.
1: Cheers.
0: Bye.

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1: I'm Mark Dransfield. The Federal Opposition will not support the government's digital duty of care legislation as it currently stands. Users would be allowed to opt out of algorithms which help drive content to social media feeds. But the Coalition argues the legislation also gives the Communications Minister too much power to order the removal of content. Independent Senator Jackie Lambie has joined the Coalition in supporting Liberal MP Andrew Hastie in his feud with One Nation. The former SAS soldier is calling on the minor party to remove a website cartoon labelling him a traitor. One Nation has defended the video as satire. Senator Lambie's told the ABC the cartoon is disgusting.
2: How people can watch that rubbish is beyond me, but attacking Andrew Hastie, a veteran that has served in our Afghanistan war, or any other veteran, is the lowest ebb you can possibly do.
1: Police say a fatal shooting in Sydney's southwest is not linked to recent gangland crime. Jefferson Shaw reports.
3: 32-year-old boxing coach Lewis Meehan was shot and killed yesterday afternoon in a Punchbowl Community Centre car park. A stolen Lexus was later found in Bass Hill and is undergoing forensic examination. Acting Assistant Commissioner Grant Taylor says it's not connected to two recent fatal shootings relating to two feuding criminal gangs. However, he says the victim is known to police with links to outlaw motorcycle gangs.
4: And it's not impossible that that's why he was killed.
3: State Crime Command officers have been out in force today to find the lone gunman. Jefferson Shaw, New South Wales Police Headquarters.
1: Meantime, the New South Wales Premier's vowing to get new anti-gang crime laws through Parliament as quickly as possible. The state government's unveiled further changes after two deadly shootings last week, both believed to be cases of mistaken identity. Chris Minns says they want to send a clear message.
5: We don't want to muck around with endless political debates on the floor of the Parliament. These laws are needed today. We believe they'll make a major difference in smashing up these criminal groups. But these murders are worrying and concerning, and they're I know a major issue.
1: Overseas now, and Donald Trump is promising every American adult $5,000 if Republicans retain control of both houses of Congress in November. The US president is calling it the Trump dividend, but says there's one condition.
6: The dividend that we're making must be spent in the United States of America. We don't want you going to Canada to spend the money. We don't want you going to China.
1: Back home and country, New South Wales is facing a growing rental crisis. Unit prices have risen more than 60% in some towns. Advocacy groups are calling on the state government to cap rent increases with inflation. Homelessness New South Wales spokesperson Dominique Rowe says urgent action is needed.
7: Some of the rents we're looking at are an extraordinary level. So in Bourke, the increase has been 66.2%. Way and above what a landlord needs to keep that rental property profitable.
1: Air entertainment news, and Billy Joel has revealed he underwent brain surgery last year. The singer was diagnosed with normal pressure hydrocephalus in May 2025. He says it alleviated pressure and improved his memory and balance. This is Air National News. Fremantle coach Justin Longmuir insists his side is not panicking on the eve of their must-win semi-final against Geelong. The Dockers are reeling from last week's shock loss to Hawthorn in their worst performance of a historic campaign. Longmuir says his team will bounce back and show the world why they are minor premiers.
8: We finished top of the ladder, gave ourselves two chances. Yeah, we're one win away from prelim, same as what we were last week. So there's a lot of optimism in the group, a lot of trust and faith that our best footy is good enough, and yeah, I'm sure you'll see a different team.
1: Meantime, in NRL, Daly Cherry Evans denies the Roosters are in a slump despite three straight losses heading into the finals. The Chooks crashed from first to fourth in the space of a month, but ahead of Sunday's qualifying final against the Panthers, the veteran halfback says it's now a new competition.
9: We're really clear on what parts of that season we want to take with us into this final series, but for us to be sitting here and being worried about a couple of losses that finish the season, if we've just worried about that, then we've already lost the game.
1: And in tennis, top seed Alexander Zverev has advanced to the US Open semi-finals. The German star beat Botik van der Zandschulp in straight sets 6-2, 7-5, 6-1. Coco Gauff, Elena Rybakina and Karen Khachanov have also advanced. Australian Independent Radio News.
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10: 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Currently outside, it's 18 degrees. For more information, head to our website, www.triplewy.com.au, and click on weather.
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1: 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This is the Future Cookie Show. My name's Jason. You just heard Cookie Monster with Sears for Cookie and Curtis Mayfield with Move On Up. So now I'm going to play six in a row of Australian bands. I'm going to start off with Atfear from Melbourne, Mac the Knife from Sydney, Melbourne Scar Orchestra, Party Dozen. I've got a brand new Party Dozen song, but I'll play that tomorrow night. Bazanski from Adelaide and YLHOOI from, I think she's from Sydney. So let's kick it off. Here we go.

You're listening to Triple Y 107.7 FM. You just heard six in a row of Australian bands. You heard YLHOOI with Running Around 83. I think she's from Sydney. Vazansky from Adelaide, where she comes from Mars. Party Dozen from Sydney with The Worker. Melbourne Scar Orchestra with Walls of Jericho. Mac the Knife from Sydney with Icarus. And started off with Atfear from Melbourne with Messenger. All right, I'm going to play just a quick Midnight Oil song and an Anika Vandal song to get us to the news. And after that, I'm just going to play All Australian the next hour. So here's Midnight Oil with Harrisburg and Anika Vandal with Molly.

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2: I'm Alan Baskin. The federal government will delay the start of its East Coast gas reservation policy until July 2028. Mark Ransfield reports.
3: Labor has released draft legislation which softens its original measure. Gas producers will now be required to keep up to 20% in reserve for the Australian market. Resources Minister Madeleine King says the move balances gas exports with cheaper domestic supply.
4: Making LNG exporters around the country commit to providing 20%, the equivalent of 20% of the gas they put out for export into the domestic market, will put in an oversupply, but a modest oversupply of gas that will put downward pressure on prices.
2: Federal opposition leader Angus Taylor is urging One Nation to take down a cartoon labelling Liberal MP Andrew Hastie a traitor. The former elite soldier believes he's being targeted after testifying in the Ben Robert Smith case. Andrew Hastie argues he was fulfilling a legal obligation. Angus Taylor says One Nation should recognise it's made a mistake.
5: One Nation should take it down. Andrew Hastie has served this country with distinction as an officer in the SAS.
6: Do you share the view of your colleague Andrew Hastie that Senator Pauline Hanson is a weak, glass-jawed and a coward?
5: Yes, she should take it down, and One Nation should take that down.
2: Experts warn thousands of home buyers could be at risk of negative equity due to falling prices and potential interest rate rises. Analysis has found half of homes bought in Sydney and Melbourne in the past 12 months are worth less than the amount they were purchased for. There are concerns a dead whale washed up on South Australia's Fleurieu Peninsula is another victim of bird flu. It was found on a beach at Hayborough. Dolphins and seals have already been infected in South Australia. There's been an increase in the number of people from overseas drowning in Australian waterways. Royal Life Saving's annual drowning report has found 313 people died in the water last financial year. The figures are a slight decrease on the year before, but remain above average. Federal Minister and volunteer surf lifesaver Matt Thistlethwaite says 39% of drownings were people born overseas.
7: And this is an increasing trend that we've seen in the data. An increase in the number of Australians from migrant backgrounds who are drowning in our waterways. And that is alarming. And that is something that our government is deeply conscious of and we are responding to.
2: In our health news, researchers have found a common cholesterol-lowering drug can significantly reduce the risk of heart attack or stroke in those over 70. The joint Monash and Curtin University study examined almost 10,000 Australians taking statins through general practice. And entertainer Billy Joel has revealed he underwent brain surgery last year. The singer was diagnosed with normal pressure hydrocephalus in May 2025. He says the procedure alleviated pressure and improved his memory and balance. This is AIR National News. Daily Cherry Evans denies the Roosters are in a slump despite three straight losses heading into the NRL finals. They've crashed from first to fourth in the space of a month, but ahead of Sunday's qualifying final against the Panthers, the veteran halfback says it's now a new competition.
8: We're really clear on what parts of that season we want to take with us into this final series. But for us to be sitting here and being worried about a couple of losses that finish the season, if we've just worried about that, then we've already lost the game.
2: In AFL, Brisbane star Zach Bailey says he always wanted to stay at the Lions, but conceded it was 50-50 at stages during his contract negotiations. The Lions' free agent inked an 8-year deal earlier this week, turning his back on a lucrative offer from Adelaide. Bailey says he was happy to take his time to make the decision.
9: There was obviously some interest from down south that I had to really consider, but for me there was no real rush. I was just going to take things at my own pace. I think for the first half of the year I didn't even really deal with it at all. I just wanted to go out there and play good footy, and that's what I was doing.
2: NFL champions, the Seattle Seahawks, have won a Super Bowl rematch with the New England Patriots 13-10 to open the new season. The LA Rams have finally arrived in Melbourne ahead of the Friday clash with the San Francisco 49ers at the MCG. Australian Independent Radio News.

0: 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Currently outside, it's 17 degrees. 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
5: 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My name's Jason. Before the news, you just heard Ika Vandal with Molly and Midnight Oil with Harrisburg from their Red Sails and the Sunset album. All right, just a reminder that tomorrow Ray Beadley is going to be playing at the Left Hand Club. Tickets, $25 online, $30 on the door. So, yeah, I think he's like a blues man by looking at him. He looks like something out of Peaky Blinders. But if you want something to do, head on down there. Looks like it'll be a great show. So I'm going to play 10 in a row of Australian bands. I'm going to start off with Alien Nose Job with Buffet of Love, Baker Boy with Better Days with Dallas Wood and Sampa the Great, King Gizzard and the Lizard Wizard with Elbow, El Fresh the Lion from Sydney with Fly Above It, Method SDM from Melbourne with Lost, Psychedelic Porn Crumpet from Perth with Acid Dent, Red Hill from Brisbane with Paintbrush, Ritual Disorder from Brisbane with Rewind, Public Servants from Adelaide with Bored, and the Resonators, I think, from Melbourne with My Power, which is a cover of a God song. So here we go.

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2: 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This is the Future Cookie Show. My name's Jason. You just heard the Resonators. I think they're from Melbourne with My Pal, which is a God cover. Public Servants before that from Adelaide with Bored. Ritual Disorder from Brisbane with Rewind. Red Hill from Brisbane with Paintbrush. Psychedelic Porn Crumpet from Perth with Acid Dent. Method SDM from Melbourne with Lost. El Fresh the Lion from Sydney with Fly Above. 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Baker Boy featuring Dallas Woods and Sampa the Great with Better Days. And Interlude with Amala. And started off with Alien Nose Job with Buffet of Love. Right, just a reminder, Ray Beadley with the Binky Brothers Bands playing tomorrow night at the Left Hands Club at 8 p.m. $25 tickets online or $30 at the door. Yeah, looks like some good music, so head on down there if you're bored. I'm going to finish off with some Coffin, some Ray Beadley. I found one of his songs on the system, so if you've got any more, please bring them in. Some Stiff Richard, some Trials and Hilltop Hoods. Just a reminder about Coffin. Like, there's a documentary about him on YouTube at the moment.

they put it up there for free. Go and watch it. It's amazing, man. The two main guys, the singer and the guitarist, have been doing it since they were 10 years old. And even when the guitarist was 10, he was just ripping it. It was incredible to watch. So go and give it a watch. So I'm going to finish off with Coffin, Sleep In It. Ray Beadley with Bound To Get The Blues. Stiff Richards with Mr. Situation. Trials of What's The Colour Of Love. And Hilltop Hoods with Illusionary Lines. Stay tuned to Triple Y. We've got great music all night. Thank you very much for listening.

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2: This is Triple Y weather. Currently outside, it's 16 degrees. For more information, head to our website, www.triplewy.com.au, and click on weather

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In November, we celebrate 40 years on air. That's 40 years entertaining you. We hope to do it for a lot longer. 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

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Forever ain't enough when you stay to the yard. 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
1: This is Triple Y weather. Currently outside, it's 14 degrees. For more information, head to our website, www.triplewy.com.au and click on weather.

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1: 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Currently outside, it's 14 degrees. For more

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1: This is Triple Y weather. Currently outside, it's 13 degrees. 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

0: 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G'day, Marco.
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1: This is Triple Y Weather. Currently outside, it's 13 degrees. 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
1: This is Triple Y weather. Currently outside, it's 12 degrees. For more information, head to our website, www.triplewy.com.au, and click on weather

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Hey, Wyala, Triple Y is celebrating its 40th anniversary coming up soon. 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

All right, man. How about something, a little bit classic and a little bit heavy? Does anybody remember the album Spreading the Disease? It's about an evil bitch. You guys know what I'm talking about, the evil lady.

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1: This is Triple Y weather. Currently outside, it's 12 degrees. For more information, head to our website, www.triplewy.com.au, and click on weather.
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3: Good evening. Welcome aboard. Yes, it's my turn this Friday. Vigi last week and Vigi next week. Sort of works out. It's my turn this week. This is 107.7 Triple Y. A bit of rock, a bit of blues, a bit of pommy stuff. 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

Jam, 50% off the edges there, the Bob Dylan song. Speaking of Dylan, we had Like a Rolling Stone, and also had the Rolling Stones in there as well, with Sweet Virginia, Eric Clapton, MTV Unplugged, and the San Francisco Bay Blues. 107.7 Triple YFM, we're live and local across your Friday night.

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1: This is Triple Y weather. Currently outside, it's 11 degrees. For more information, head to our website, www.triplewy.com.au, and click on weather.

you say? Kenny Wayne Shepherd, live on local radio to the region, from the region, when it comes to essential broadcasting to the wider area and places beyond via the net. It is your very own Triple Y. Shall we do it? Shall we do the Friday night bit after 8 thing for Wendy and Steve at least?

is to the White Friday Night Live 35 after 8. David Gilmour. David Gilmour, Roger Waters, and Pink Floyd. Was Roger's there from the S&M Live CD, Gilmour's Live in Pompeii CD, and Pink Floyd from the Animals CD. Bit of Floyd on your Friday night, together and apart. This is your Essential Broadcaster, 107.7 Triple IFM, right now from 10 to you. Speaking of boys.

you'd want it. 79. It's like one of those tracks I like to call a headphone track. A headphone track. Press play, headphones on, volume up loud, lean back in your chair, and your eyes closed, and just immerse. I enjoyed that. I really, really, really did. 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
1: 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Currently outside, it's 11 degrees. 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
1: 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Currently outside, it's 11 degrees. 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
1: 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Currently outside, it's 11 degrees. 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
1: This is Triple Y weather. Currently outside, it's 11 degrees. For more information, head to our website, www.triplewy.com.au, and click on weather

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1: Good morning, I'm Lee Harrison. Former Australian of the Year Grace Tame has apologised over comments she made about alleged sexual violence inflicted on Israeli women in the October 7 terrorist attack. In March, Tame characterised the claims as propaganda. In a video posted to social media, she's apologised for any harm the mischaracterisation of her comments has caused. One Nation is being accused of smearing all veterans after labelling Liberal MP Andrew Hastie a traitor. Michael Packey reports.
2: One Nation leader Pauline Hanson says she doesn't believe Andrew Hastie is a traitor, but a cartoon pinned to her social media sites labels him that 8 times.
3: I have never called him a traitor.
2: Mr. Hastie claims he's being targeted after testifying in the case against his former military colleague, Ben Robert Smith, but argues he was one of 20 elite soldiers to be subpoenaed.
4: And are you calling them traitors as well? Because if you are, just own it.
2: Mr. Hastie has received resounding support from his Liberal colleagues and independent Jackie Lambie, who's a veteran herself.
5: And Hastie's right. Call her out because she's a bloody coward.
2: Mr. Hastie admits he can't afford to sue One Nation over the video. Michael Packey, Canberra.
1: Labor's push to cap allied health services for veterans at $5,000 has been stopped by the Senate. The opposition, Greens and Independents joined forces to thwart the government's move. Labor had been hoping to save more than $700 million from the measure. The opposition's Michaela Cash says the government needs to abandon the issue.
6: These are men and women who served Australia. Some have come back to our great country carrying injuries. And what does Anthony Albanese do? He looked at them, he looked at their treatment, and he saw them nothing but as a budget saving. That is a morally bankrupt Prime Minister.
1: Both sides of politics have rejected suggestions recent fatal shootings are part of life in Sydney. Senior police say the city is dealing with the usual number of murders from organised crime. The Premier says no shooting deaths are acceptable. New South Wales opposition leader Kelly Sloan says she doesn't accept that gangland murders are part of city life.
7: Tell that to the mother whose children witnessed the aftermath of last night's shooting. Tell that to the family of the 23-year-old boy who was shot in his bed, an innocent boy. Tell that to people who go to school pickup and have to avoid gunfire.
1: And Donald Trump has dangled a $5,000 cash payment to American adults if Republicans keep control of Congress in November. The US president says the so-called Trump dividend would reward voters while pumping money back into the economy. It's expected to cost more than $1 trillion US dollars. This is Air National News. Tennis in its women's semi-final day at Flushing Meadows. Paul Walsh reports.
8: Seeds 1, 2, 3 and 4 will battle it out for places in the final of the US Open when they take to the courts on day 12 at Flushing Meadow. First up, women's top seed Aryna Sabalenka will take on the third seed Jessica Pegula, the only one of the four remaining players not to have a Grand Slam trophy in the cabinet. Head-to-head, it's 9-4 in favour of Sabalenka. However, their most recent encounter in Wuhan, China, saw the American victorious in 3 sets. Second match will see Elena Rybakina up against Coco Gauff, with the newly crowned women's world number one looking to secure a place in her first US Open final, while for Gauff it'll be her second. Head-to-head, it's an even 1-1, with Gauff fully aware of what to expect.
9: I mean, I know I'm going to have some aces hit on me and some winners hit on me, but I'm going to keep fighting and give it my all, and that's all I can do.
8: Paul Walsh for Air Sport.
1: Justin Longmuir insists his side isn't panicking over their must-win semi-final against Geelong tonight. The Dockers are reeling from last week's shock loss to Hawthorn. Longmuir says his team will bounce back.
10: We finished top of the ladder, gave ourselves 2 chances. Yeah, we're 1 win away from prelims, same as what we were last week. So there's a lot of optimism in the group.
1: And in the NRL, Wayne Bennett's expecting another point-scoring shootout when his Rabbitohs take on the Knights tonight in a knockout final. Australian Independent Radio News.
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11: 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Currently outside, it's 10 degrees. 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
1: Good morning, I'm Lee Harrison. Federal Treasury is bracing for a potential rise in global interest rates as oil prices climbed even higher on the back of developments in the Middle East conflict. The price of Brent crude surged to $107 a barrel after tankers and oil infrastructure was targeted this week. There are fears higher energy prices will fuel global inflation, pushing Australia and other economies closer to recession. The opposition believes Labor's digital duty of care laws go too far and could stifle free speech. Under the proposal, users would be able to opt out of algorithms which drive content on social media feeds. But the coalition argues the legislation also hands the communications minister the power to remove content she doesn't like. Liberal leader Angus Taylor says this crosses a line.
2: It's a blank check for political censorship. That's not Australia. That's not what we do in this country. We should have free debate, and it is incredibly important that we don't have a minister controlling what we see on the internet.
1: One Nation MP Barnaby Joyce has apologised if Andrew Hastie, quote, feels a sense of offence about a cartoon labelling him a traitor. The SAS veteran turned Liberal MP has been calling on One Nation to take the episode of Please Explain down. Mr. Hastie says he accepts Mr. Joyce's explanation that he didn't know about the cartoon, but his criticism of Pauline Hanson remains. The Prime Minister has paid tribute to the people who lost their lives in the September 11 terror attack. Today marks the 25th anniversary of the tragedy. Nearly 3,000 people died in the attacks, including 10 Australians. Speaking in Parliament, Prime Minister Anthony Albanese has encouraged Australians to pause and remember.
3: We'll also think about those whose lives were changed forever. All who lived with loss, all who suffered with grief, trauma and sickness, and all who still endure the burden of memories that simply will not fade.
1: Experts say a promise from the US president to pay every American $5,000 would cost the country $1.3 trillion. Donald Trump made the payment pledge at the Republican National Convention, saying the money would come if the Republicans win the midterms.
4: Because of our tremendous strength and success economically, I will issue a dividend to every adult citizen in the United States of America for $5,000.
1: Democrats have labelled it an empty promise. And the Maritime Union says Sydney ferry passengers can travel for free from today as part of industrial action. Transport for New South Wales maintains staff can't legally turn off Opal readers. But the union says they aren't selling, collecting or validating tickets as they negotiate a new enterprise agreement with ferry operators Transdev. This is Air National News. Australia's first ever regular season NFL game kicks off in Melbourne this morning. Terry Daniel reports.
5: A completely sold-out crowd of close to 100,000 fans will pack into the MCG this morning to see the LA Rams take on the San Francisco 49ers. The talk around Melbourne this week has been the two different travel strategies to handle the long flight and the time zone changes. The 49ers have been here acclimatising a week already, while the LA Rams arrived yesterday and will be on their way back home after the game. We asked James Daniel, Director of Partnerships for the LA Rams, what was the thinking of their coach.
6: Two reasons for it. The NFL, we're not usually starting at 10:30 a.m. for a kickoff, so players getting up at 6 a.m. not typical, so how do we keep them on the West Coast time zone? Bring them out here, don't even have the chance to acclimatise, essentially stay on that Pacific time. And that's the first step. The second is travelling east is the hardest. Feel that by not acclimatising and staying a week in Melbourne, we'll allow the team to be able to get back LA and continue with great performance and hopefully win again in week two.
5: Terry Daniel, Air Sport.
1: In the AFL, Geelong's named an unchanged side to take on Fremantle in tonight's semi-final in Perth. And in the NRL, it's do or die for Newcastle and South Sydney when they meet in a knockout final at Stadium Australia. Australian Independent Radio News.
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7: This is Triple Y weather. Currently outside, it's 10 degrees. 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
1: Good morning, I'm Lee Harrison. The world is pausing to reflect on the changes in the world since the September 11 terror attacks 25 years ago. New technology is still being used to formally identify victims. Nearly 3,000 people died in the attack on the World Trade Center, more than 1,000 yet to be formally identified. U.S. correspondent Harley Carnes says he remembers how different the nation felt.
2: I can tell you that all over America, in small towns and big cities, people reached out to each other for weeks. It was different. It was just different. The air, it just felt different in America. Strangers would reach for a hug. No words, just tears or just silence.
1: The federal government is being urged to abandon any further plans to overhaul health funding for veterans. Labor's proposal to impose a $5,000 cap on allied health services has been blocked by the Senate. The measure was designed to save the budget a little over $700 million. Shadow Veterans Affairs Minister Michael McCormack says Labor must abandon the issue.
3: Until this cap is scrapped, they are going to be anxious, they are going to be worried, and it's not just a cap on their healthcare, it's a cap on their service, on their noble duty that they've done for this nation.
1: Treasury is preparing for a potential rise in global interest rates as oil prices climbed higher on the back of developments in the Middle East conflict. There are fears higher energy prices will fuel global inflation, pushing Australia and other economies closer to a recession. The number of first home buyers who bought their property under the 5% deposit scheme and who now owe more on their mortgage than their house is actually worth has jumped fivefold in a month. PropTrack estimates 480 first home buyer households that accessed the deposit scheme between last October and June are in negative equity. A study has found dementia prevention can't rely on individuals' choices alone. The Curtin University research has found common ways to limit the condition are often centred on things like exercise, healthy eating, and maintaining social connection in older people. Author Dr. Jennifer Dunn says we need to take a more holistic approach.
4: Individual prevention messaging remains really important, but what we're saying, it cannot do all the work alone. That if we want to reduce dementia in the future in Australia, we have to take a broader lens and think about the societal and environmental conditions that can enable people to make improvements in their brain health.
1: And there have been a number of devastating fires overseas. At least 25 people are dead and 5 remain missing after a cargo ship caught fire at a Chinese port. At least 24 school children have died after a fire swept through 2 schools and hundreds of homes in eastern Congo. And 5 people are dead and more than 80 others are missing after a blaze broke out on a ferry in the Philippines. This is Air National News. Geelong goes into tonight's AFL semi-final against Fremantle unchanged, the Cats opting against recalling Sam De Koning. Stopping Luke Jackson is going to be crucial to the Cats' hopes. First-year ruck Mitch Edwards says he just needs to play his game.
5: Yeah, obviously he's a great player and I love the way he's gone. He goes about his ruck craft and all that kind of stuff. And yeah, I guess I'll just try and match my game. Obviously I've taken lots of learnings from this year versus some good ruckmen, him being one of them throughout the way, and I guess I've just built on that throughout the year. And I just think if I get my game on point, I think it can stack up against his, hopefully. And
1: Wayne Bennett's expecting another point-scoring shootout when his Rabbitohs take on the Knights tonight. In their 2 meetings so far this season, the average score has been 33-32. The veteran South Sydney coach thinks it'll be the same story in the knockout final.
6: A pretty exciting football team. There'll be some points scored tomorrow night. I said when we went to Newcastle, it was going to be a bit of a... They've got quality players, we've got quality players. I think I want to finish up 40-38 or something that game. So, I'm expecting something like that tomorrow night.
1: Tom Slingsby has been named skipper of Australia's 7 sailor team for next year's 38th America's Cup in Naples, Italy. Full-time in the Champions League, Manchester United has thrashed Sabah 4-0 at Old Trafford. And NFL fever is building in Melbourne ahead of the historic clash between the LA Rams and San Francisco 49ers at the MCG. Australian Independent Radio News.
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7: This is Triple Y weather. Currently outside, it's 12 degrees. For more information, head to our website, www.triplewy.com.au, and click on weather.
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0: This is Air News South Australia. Good morning, I'm Steve Barker. A driver is due to appear in court soon, accused of performing a Nazi salute during a traffic stop in Adelaide's north. Sarah Patterson with the report.
1: The 18-year-old man was pulled over this week after it's claimed he began to drive aggressively behind an unmarked police car on Main North Road at Smithfield. A ban on the public display of Nazi symbols came into effect in South Australia in 2024. It's alleged the driver also tested positive to cannabis during a roadside drug test. He's due to front the Elizabeth Magistrates Court at a later date. Sarah Patterson, Air News.
0: Police have reported a truck driver after his vehicle lost half of its load in Adelaide's northeast. Darren McAlane explains.
2: Emergency crews were called to an intersection in Para Hills. A truck carrying construction materials lost its load after it shifted forward over the cabin and struck two vehicles. The materials passed over an SUV before penetrating the rear windscreen of another SUV. It narrowly missed the trapped passengers inside, but they were not physically injured. The driver was reported by the Heavy Vehicle Enforcement Section for a severe risk load restraint breach. A 31-year-old Gawler East man will be summoned to appear in court at a later date. Darren McAlane, Air News.
0: Researchers are encouraging older Australians to speak to their GP after a study found a common medication for lowering cholesterol reduced the chance of heart attack by almost 30%. The joint Monash and Curtin study found atorvastatin has the greatest benefit in over 70s. Co-author Professor Christopher Reed says those who reach that age in good health can enjoy many good years ahead.
3: And this study shows that with a widely used preventative strategy of treating with statins, and in this particular case atorvastatin, with a moderate dose of 80 milligrams per day, clearly reduced a reduction of the likelihood of a heart attack and stroke.
0: Federal Labor's push to cap allied health services for veterans at $5,000 has been stopped by the Senate. The opposition, Greens and Independents joined forces to thwart the government's move. The opposition's Michaela Cash says the issue needs to be abandoned.
4: These are men and women who served Australia. Some have come back to our great country carrying injuries. And what does Anthony Albanese do? He looked at them, he looked at their treatment, and he saw them nothing but as a budget saving. That is a morally bankrupt Prime Minister.
0: In air technology news, Apple has unveiled its first foldable iPhone, the Duo. Technology expert Charlie Brown says Apple expects to sell 10 million of the phones worldwide from when they go on sale next month.
5: Are they any good? We don't know yet because they only just held them up in front of a crowd. It's got a top price of $3,500 for this thing. It's not something that you're going to get just to replace your iPhone 14 as your next iPhone to do your basic stuff.
0: Developers of a housing project in the mid-north fear it could be in doubt because they've been waiting more than 12 months for SA Water to approve water supply. Brothers Andrew and Philip Bowie now have approval for 75 lots and plan 152 more across 28 hectares on Butte Road to help fix the housing shortage on the Copper Coast. To air sport, the Crows have dropped Isaac Cumming to make way for the returning Zach Taylor in the sole change for tomorrow's knockout game at the Gabba. Friday, September 11, remembering 25 years ago. I'm Steve Barker. This is Air News, South Australia.
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7: This is Triple Y weather. Currently outside, it's 14 degrees. For more information, head to our website, www.triplewy.com.au and click on weather.

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1: Good morning, I'm Lee Harrison. Australia is marking 25 years on from the September 11 terrorist attacks and reflecting on how the world has changed. More than 3,000 people died in the 2001 tragedy, including 10 Australians. Retired United Airlines flight attendant Paul Veneto has been pushing an airline beverage cart along routes reflecting the flight paths of the hijacked planes. He says flight crews showed incredible bravery in an unprecedented situation.
2: Oh, under those conditions, no one was trained for that. But we know that they banded together and tried to do something up against trained terrorism. It was mind-boggling what they were able to accomplish. On Flight 93, they had the opportunity of knowing in advance where they were delayed on the ground before they took off.
1: Australia's peak housing body claims the federal government's tax reforms will reduce the number of new homes being built. New modelling has examined the effects of changes to negative gearing and capital gains tax concessions. Master Builders Chief Executive Danita Warne says the policies will make it harder to build a home.
3: The building industry can only do so if we have investors in the market as well as owner-occupiers. The government should reverse all three of the changes that they have made.
1: Meanwhile, the number of first home buyers who bought their property under the 5% deposit scheme in negative equity has jumped fivefold in a month. PropTrack estimates 480 first home buyer households that accessed the deposit scheme between last October and June now owe more money on their mortgage than their house is actually worth. Victoria's Premier says he's really disappointed after Parliament's upper house sensationally voted to refer the state's contentious work from home legislation to a parliamentary committee. The pre-election promise is all but dead, with the government now out of time to pass the landmark laws. Ben Carroll says the Libs backflipped on their support.
4: Yesterday morning, Jess Wilson, Liberal Party, said they would support work from home. In fact, they said it would be law by the end of the day. By the end of the day, they shot it down. That's for them to explain.
1: Researchers believe a broader societal approach is needed to help prevent dementia. Most messaging about curbing Australia's leading cause of death is centred around things individuals can do to improve their health. Curtin University's Dr. Jennifer Dunn says a more holistic approach is needed.
5: Things like access to healthcare, education, transport, neighbourhood design and air quality. These all play a role in shaping brain health. One of those factors can be dependent on having a safe environment around you in which you can exercise.
1: And Australians living with a type of motor neurone disease will soon have access to a new, cheaper treatment. Qalsody will be listed on the pharmaceutical benefit scheme from the 1st of October. The injection helps slow the progression of the disease. This is AIR National News. Tennis in its women's semi-final day at Flushing Meadows. Paul Walsh reports.
6: Seeds 1, 2, 3 and 4 will battle it out for places in the final of the US Open when they take to the courts on day 12 at Flushing Meadow. First up, women's top seed Aryna Sabalenka will take on the third seed Jessica Pegula, the only one of the four remaining players not to have a Grand Slam trophy in the cabinet. Head-to-head, it's 9-4 in favour of Sabalenka. However, their most recent encounter in Wuhan, China, saw the American victorious in three sets. Second match will see Elena Rybakina up against Coco Gauff, with the newly crowned women's world number one looking to secure a place in her first US Open final, while for Gauff it'll be her second. Head-to-head, it's an even one-all, with Gauff fully aware of what to expect.
7: I mean, I know I'm going to have some aces hit on me and some winners hit on me, but I'm going to keep fighting and give it my all, and that's all I can do.
6: Paul Walsh for AIR Sport.
1: Justin Longmuir insists his side isn't panicking over their must-win semi-final against Geelong tonight. The Dockers are reeling from last week's shock loss to Hawthorn. Longmuir says his team will bounce back.
8: We finished top of the ladder, gave ourselves two chances. Yeah, we're one win away from prelims, same as what we were last week. So there's a lot of optimism in the group.
1: And in the NRL, Wayne Bennett's expecting another point-scoring shootout when his Rabbitohs take on the Knights tonight in a knockout final. Australian Independent Radio News.
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9: 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Currently outside, it's 14 degrees. 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